Kenny Loggins and Footloose from the south of the UK at Blandford Camp in Dorset. This is BFBS Radio 2 Saturday Show. I'm Jason. Here's Alexander.

A little bit later today then, of course, in the Falklands, you've got the MPC Park Run meeting at Longdon Gym, 9:30 a.m. every week. Is it every week you do that? You wouldn't be able to run in Britain at the moment. You wouldn't be able to do it. Health and safety, because it's been so warm in the UK over the last few days. We've had a bit of a heat wave. We've had an African plume. I know. Here's Paul McCartney and Ringo Starr. New music from them. Brilliant. The place we-

Very happy to play that for you. New music from Paul McCartney and Ringo Starr. Home to us on BFBS Radio 2 Saturday Show. This is Jason Herbert from the south of the UK at our UK-based radio station, BFBS Blandford, which, of course, as you know, is the home of the Royal Corps of Signals. Coming up in the next 10 minutes, if you want to hang around with me, we will play the British edition of Hot or Not. We'll talk about some stuff. And we'll work out together whether it's good or bad. Hot or not, very soon. This, though, is Mumford & Sons. And they're hot. We know that.

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0: Gate from Bruno Mars and the boys on BFBS Radio 2 Saturday Show. This is Jason Herbert from a sunny and warm and muggy south of the UK this week. We've had our little African plume mini heat wave over the last few days as well. You might have heard about that. Goodness me. Let's play the British edition of a game called Hot or Not. I'll give you some things. You've got to decide whether they are elite or rubbish. Hot or not? Here we go. So, garden centres. This could be an age-related thing, couldn't it? Garden centres. Hot or not? Okay. Greg's sausage rolls. Hot or not? What about pub gardens? Hot or not? I think we know the answer to that one. Crocs. Hot or not? Uniquely British, these things, really. Hot or not? Bottomless brunches. And your final hot or not? Group holidays with 11 people. What do you reckon? Hot or not?
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0: cricket and IndyCar coming up a little bit later on BFBS TV. I'll tell you more in the next 10 minutes. I'm Jason at BFBS Radio 2. Normandy Barracks in Senalaga hosted a special visit this month, welcoming the UK government's senior representative to the region, who BFBS Radio's Jade Calloway had a little chat with.
1: So my name is Rosanna Watson. I'm the British Consul General here in North Rhine-Westphalia, but also responsible for Rhineland-Pfalz, Hessen and Saarland as well.
2: That is a huge geographical area.
1: It is, it is. But what a privilege. It means I get to travel the length and breadth. And that's why I'm in Senalaga and Paderborn today.
2: And what does a consul general do? I think it's one of those things that's sort of a mystifying job role or title.
1: Yeah, absolutely. I think first worth saying, every day is different. And that is the privilege of this job. And I guess in a nutshell, I'm responsible for kind of the UK relations with this western part of Germany. That means I get involved in all sorts of fantastic, wonderful things. Everything through kind of civic partnerships, town twinning, political relationships, some of our business engagements, and also coming and seeing some of our kind of military guys here on the ground.
2: And that's exactly what you're doing at the moment.
1: Exactly.
2: How's that been?
1: It's been absolutely fantastic. It's been brilliant to come and visit the NATO support and training base today. I have been given a fantastic tour around. I've met so many amazing and brilliant men and women who are serving here. So it's been a real privilege for me, but particularly in this anniversary year where we're celebrating 80 years since the North Rhine-Westphalia was founded. And of course, the British military had a massive role in that. So for me, it's just really special to be here this time.
2: Are there plans in place? Do we get to know what those celebrations might look like?
1: Lots is going on, as you can imagine, particularly from the government, because of course it is their anniversary as well. So we're involved in things from schools competitions to town twinning summits, and hopefully later in the year we'll be heading to Munster, where NRV are doing their NRV tag for 3 days. The Saturday is a bit of a UK focus, so we'll be there. So if anyone wants to come and visit us and say hi, they can find out a bit more about us and what we do.
2: Right, we're going to have to shout all of these things out over the coming months, I'm sure, and make sure everybody knows what's going on. And your career before getting here, it's not your first time in Germany, is it?
1: No, it's been a bit of continuity for me. So before I actually got to Düsseldorf, which is where the consulate is based, I spent 2 years in Berlin. So I've had a little bit of background and a lot of love for Germany, as I'm sure many of your listeners have too. So my partner is German, is from this region, so there's a strong personal connection there.
2: Oh, yeah, very much. And we were just talking before being on the radio here about how welcoming it is as a place to live and work. And you've also been a private secretary to the foreign secretary, right?
1: Yes, that was my last job back in London. So I would say I've definitely had a very diverse career. It's taken me to lots of interesting places and actually across 4 different government departments. So, yeah, bring a lot of experience and expertise. It's quite cross-cutting, I guess.
2: Yeah, yeah, huge amounts. And what's that like? Was it David Lammy, Yvette Cooper, a bit of both?
1: Oh, a little bit before that, actually.
2: Okay.
1: So I was working primarily with Liz Truss and then James Cleverly as well, and then skedaddled off to do a bit of language training, as we get the privilege of doing before I deployed to Germany. So incredibly interesting. I had a big remit, lots of different issues on my plate, but a lot around the Middle East as well. So an interesting time to be doing that job.
2: Yeah. Where are all the places you travelled in that job? A lot of travel, I imagine.
1: All sorts of places. So everything from Washington through to Delhi. I saw quite a bit of the world in that job. And yeah, it's one of the true privileges of being a diplomat.

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Hey, if you ever want to say hello, jason.herbert@bfbs.com. Hello to the team in Akrotiri right now from around these parts. Getting up to all sorts of shenanigans, having a great old time. All right, 12:35 UK time. We've got on the Sky Sports Channel the Women's International T20 Cricket. It's England versus India. Later, BFBS Extra 2 has got your live IndyCar, the Chevrolet Detroit Grand Prix.

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0: Hi, I'm Lauren Mitchell, and this week's Film of the Week for BFBS Cinemas is Backrooms. In 2022, filmmaker Kane Parsons uploaded a found footage horror story called The Backrooms to YouTube. It exploded across the internet, and now's your chance to watch the full-length film. This science fiction horror sees Dr. Mary Klein venture into otherworldly dimensions in search of her missing patient, Clark. However, the backrooms are not a physical location, but a glitch in reality itself.
1: Look, I know how this sounds, but you gotta understand, it's massive in there.
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Billy Joel, tell her about it on BFBS Radio 2. This is Jason Herbert. Hey, we're wishing all the best to the British Forces Brunei ladies who are going to be doing, well, a bit of mountaineering. They're going to ascend the Mount Kinabalu mountain, if you know what I mean, for the Gurkha Museum. It's a big fundraiser. It's happening quite soon, actually, Friday the 12th of June, and we're all being invited to support the British Forces Brunei ladies as they take on that incredible challenge, raising funds for that fine, fine charity. You can find their GoFundMe webpage to donate if you'd like to stick your hand in your pockets. Look for the BFB Ladies Ascend Mount Kinabalu, and you'll find it there. Now, if you're a sports fan, but you can't get by your BFBS TV, a little bit later, 5 o'clock UK time, from our friends at 5 Live, we've got the UEFA Champions League final. It's Paris Saint-Germain versus Arsenal with a kickoff at 5 UK time. Got that commentary. That's excellent commentary throughout the match, all from Budapest. Of course, who do you want to win? Of course, Arsenal. Yeah, obviously. The Feeling, Feel My Little World on BFBS Radio 2. It's our Saturday show. Might still be Friday where you are. Sorry about that.

almost all the way to the end. The Feeling, Fill My Little World on BFBS Radio 2. I'm Jason. Hey, you know about the BFBS Esports League. It's our pro league and it's back for season 2. And this year, of course, it's bigger than ever. We've got more games, more events, more opportunities to get involved. The Esports Pro League from BFBS is for gamers in the military community. And this year, we're featuring Rocket League, F125, and League of Legends. Qualifiers have already kicked off. It's not too late for you to get involved. Our in-person grand final is going to be hosted at the end of September. So lots of summertime gaming to be had. If you're new to gaming, we've also introduced the BFBS Open Series for beginners. And if you consider yourself an intermediate as well, we'd love you to get involved. You've got to be at least 13 to take part in this. And if you want to find out more and sign up, bfbsesports.com. And all the best. Is that amazing song from Sting ahead of the news? This is Englishman in New York on BFBS Radio 2.

Depeche Mode and People Are People. This is BFBS Radio 2. I'm Jason Herbert. Of course, if you've been overseas in the last week or so, you've missed an African plume which has hit the UK, which means we've been sweltering in 30-odd degree temperatures. Really unusual. You know, like a British summer, it's become quite aggressive with everybody comparing fans online, and someone somewhere every day said it's not the heat, it's the humidity, with absolutely no meteorological qualifications as well. You know, the really irritating person. And why is the bloke from the civilian quarter now wearing linen trousers? I don't. It happens everywhere. And of course, if you're somewhere really hot, and it's always been hot since you got there, you're just rolling your eyes right now. I can feel it.

It's the Fugees, Ready or Not, on BFBS Radio 2 Saturday Show. I'm Jason Herbert. Looking forward to Wednesday's Cultural Day in Cyprus then. It's the RAF Akrotiri rugby pitches hosting that from 2 in the afternoon. Absolutely free for you to go along for an afternoon of traditional food and dance and culture, fun games as well. No one does a cultural day like Akrotiri. Absolutely brilliant. All right then, here's a new song from a lady whose voice I fell in love with a few years ago when she gave us a song called High Horse. So much so that I bought the album on CD. Probably the last CD I bought. New from Casey Musgraves.

That is an elite tune. I'm glad she's back with new music. Kacey Musgraves, Dry Spell on BFBS Radio 2. In the next 10 minutes, we're off to Northern Ireland to see a little bit of life in Coleraine after a massive investment in the infrastructure. I know. Listen, it's sexier than I've made it sound, right?

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0: Lady Gaga's Poker Face on BFBS Radio 2 before that, Ed Sheeran's Bad Habits. Now, the Army Reserves Centre in Coleraine has had a facelift. It was a £1.5 million investment. It's looking good for the future of the reserves in Northern Ireland with that sort of thing going on. At an engagement and open day, Rachel Cochrane went along to see the facilities and chat to the personnel. So Lance Corporal Dawson's from the Scottish North Irish Yeomanry and has been a reservist for 10 years alongside a career as an actor. He told Rachel first of what attracted him to joining the SNIY.
1: Well, what really appealed to me whenever I was joining was, so I went down the officers route first, and then it was trying to find a unit, and forever with the army I just thought, you know, infantry and, you know, be a soldier kind of thing. And then I started to explore, and it was actually the OC of the horse, as we still refer to ourselves as, reached out to me, and he was like, well, look, if you want to do the soldier and stuff, you'll get that here. You'll also get your licenses, because we work off of vehicles, and because we are so independent, it can be quite a varied role, which as we've discovered it is. There's so much that you can do within the unit, so that's what I really like about it.
2: And tell me a little bit about what you do within the unit itself.
1: Primarily at the minute I work as a jackal driver, so I'm one of our go-to drivers. I just deployed to exercise Rhino Heart in October there and got really great driving experience in a brigade level exercise. You work your way up, so you start with your basics and then you go down your radio and weapons route. So I'm a HMG gunner, a GPMG gunner, a driver. I'm now a skillet arms instructor. And of course now with how technology's moving forward, we're starting to move more into drones and our reconnaissance capacity. So I've just recently qualified as a drone operator as well.
2: That's really varied. It keeps things very interesting, doesn't it?
1: Yeah, it's always quite fresh, and I find that the unit's obviously adapting with the time sort of mm-hmm. thing. So especially with the drones, and because we are, as you say, varied and kind of independent, that's kind of just very naturally lended itself to what we already do. So it's just given us more capabilities.
2: Just in everyday life watching TV, you're seeing so much more in terms of drone footage. How important do you think it is?
1: Oh, I think it's vital, you know, because it's always been the sort of conversation over the last couple of years of, you know, whenever you're in training, you know, that question usually gets thrown out, well, how would this work with, you know, if we take drones into consideration? So now that we're actually getting hands-on with it and starting to explore and see how we can utilise that and give us an advantage over the field is really interesting.
2: It's also really interesting that you're named Jack Dawson, your day-to-day role, you're an actor. Jack Dawson was in Titanic,
1: yes,
2: right?
1: Yes. I get that a lot.
2: Like,
1: how's that? Have we met? And I was like, no, it's off the Titanic.
2: So you're not Leonardo DiCaprio, but you actually are an actor in your civilian role.
1: The poor man's Leonardo DiCaprio. I'm an actor on Civvy Street and a playwright. I've just written my second play that was commissioned by the Arts Council, and it's actually about the North Irish horse. So it's a two-act play about really the sort of Northern Irish identity within the British Army through the lens of the horse, and it looks at four characters in World War II as a tank crew, and then four characters in Iraq, and sort of a compare and contrast, but at the same time maintaining that identity throughout.
2: What an incredible way to bring two extremely different jobs together.
1: Yeah, I know, exactly, and that was it. It was bringing that passion, because I think there's always the joke of the ones in the army, whenever they find out that you do acting, they're always like, so you're an actor? And then whenever the acting ones find out that you're in the army, they're like, so you're in the army?
2: Yeah.
1: So I was like, I feel like I need
2: sense.
1: To bridge the gap and explain this to everybody. But yeah, it was a great opportunity and something that I've always been interested in, so it was great.
2: And you obviously really enjoy your role as a reservist.
1: Yeah, obviously the Army Reserve, you know, got my C licence and has really landed itself, particularly with being an actor and self-employed. You know, there could be gaps of work, and I find that the Army Reserve has actually really helped maintain my career that way and helped give me opportunities. And as I say as well, it's a great bunch of friends and people in the place. So yeah, I really enjoy it.

From a very warm south of the UK, it's BFBS Radio 2. I'm Jason Herbert, Republica. Drop dead gorgeous. Madness on the way. Hey, later today, 6 o'clock UK time. You're going to have to work that one out for yourself because, I don't know where you are. So it's better that you do it than I. 6 o'clock UK time on BFBS Extra 2. We've got live IndyCar. Brilliant. The Chevrolet Detroit Grand Prix qualifying session. That is a thing of joy. And it's on the telly later. Here's Madness on BFBS Radio 2.

Madness. It Must Be Love on BFBS Radio 2. New music from Kalani lined up next. And I wanted to share this with you. Now, it feels like it's a little bit early, but I think you've got to book your places in good time. We've got the Multi-Sports Activity Week with the Leeds Rhinos coaches in Senelaga at the, well, right at the end of July. It's happening every day in the Sports Pavilion. And it starts at 9 in the morning, goes on till 3 each day for the week. This is for ages 5 and up. It's €50 per child. That's the deposit anyway, and you need that to be able to book your place as well. You've got to be make sure that your weenies are registered with the AWS in Senelaga to go along to that. More info from the Senelaga Garrison Community Facebook page. There are still some spaces available, so I understand. All right, Kalani and Usher. This is Shoulda Never on BFBS Radio 2. Shoulda.

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1: Hello, I'm Jacob Dyer, and welcome back to another Webmash, where we have a look at some of the weird, wacky, and wonderful stories that have been going viral this week. First up, an adorable video of a dog has been going viral because whilst it's waiting in the car for the owner to come out of the shops, the dog goes into the driver's seat and starts honking the car horn to tell its owner to hurry up. If only I could have got away with that as a kid. My mum used to take forever in the shops. Next, you've probably heard of a cheese rolling race where people run down hills with a load of cheese, but in Dorset in the UK, Gold Hill is known for a different type of cheese race where people run up the hill carrying a 23 kilogram bit of cheese. I struggle walking up a hill at the best of times. Finally, over to Australia, where a bag of lettuce has been going viral, but only for what was in the lettuce. A man found a fully live frog living in his lettuce that he bought from the supermarket. Obviously, you can imagine, frogs in Australia, a little bit bigger than the ones you get in the UK. And the fact that it was living, that's enough to put me off lettuce forever. And I struggle with my five a day anyway. On that note, that is your lot on Webmash for this week. To stay up to date with all of our Forces news and content, be sure to check out our socials. Catch you next time.
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good, isn't it? One Republic, Stop and Stare. Before that, I played you a song from the Lotus Eaters on BFBS Radio 2. News on the way. Have a great rest of your weekend / weekend. We've got Sky Sports showing the Women's International T20 Cricket. It's England versus India. If you can get by your BFBS TV, it'll be there for you from 25 to 1 UK time.

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1: The media regulator Ofcom says it's very concerned after Royal Mail reported that just over 75% of first-class letters were delivered on time in the year to March against a 93% target. Ofcom will reportedly open an investigation into Royal Mail's performance early next week. 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But for now, that's the latest. I'm Lisa Hartle.
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0: dropped it off and piled in the caddy. 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

Kenny Loggins and Footloose from the south of the UK at Blandford Camp in Dorset. This is BFBS Radio 2 Saturday Show. I'm Jason. Here's Alexander.

little bit later today, then, of course, in the Falklands, you've got the MPC Park Run meeting at Longdon Gym, 9:30 a.m. every week. Is it every week you do that? You wouldn't be able to run in Britain at the moment. You wouldn't be able to do it. Health and safety, because it's been so warm in the UK over the last few days. We've had a bit of a heat wave. We've had an African plume. I know. It's Paul McCartney and Ringo Starr. New music from them. Brilliant. The place we-

Very happy to play that for you. New music from Paul McCartney and Ringo Starr, home to us on BFBS Radio 2 Saturday Show. This is Jason Herbert from the south of the UK at our UK-based radio station, BFBS Blandford, which, of course, as you know, is the home of the Royal Court of Signals. Coming up in the next 10 minutes, if you want to hang around with me, we will play the British edition of Hot or Not. We'll talk about some stuff and we'll work out together whether it's good or bad. Hot or not, very soon. This, though, is Mumford & Sons. And they're hot, we know that.

0: Gate from Bruno Mars and the boys on BFBS Radio 2 Saturday Show. This is Jason Herbert from a sunny and warm and muggy south of the UK this week. We've had our little African plume mini heat wave over the last few days as well. You might have heard about that. Goodness me. Let's play the British edition of a game called Hot or Not. I'll give you some things. You've got to decide whether they are elite or rubbish. Hot or not? Here we go. So, garden centres. This could be an age-related thing, couldn't it? Garden centres. Hot or not? Okay. Greg's sausage rolls. Hot or not? Yeah, see, what about pub gardens? Hot or not? I think we know the answer to that one. Crocs. Hot or not? Uniquely British, these things, really. Hot or not? Bottomless brunches. And your final hot or not? Group holidays with 11 people. What do you reckon? Hot or not?
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0: cricket and IndyCar coming up a little bit later on BFBS TV. I'll tell you more in the next 10 minutes. I'm Jason at BFBS Radio 2. Normandy Barracks in Senilaga hosted a special visit this month, welcoming the UK government's senior representative to the region, who BFBS Radio's Jade Calloway had a little chat with.
1: So my name is Rosanna Watson. I'm the British Consul General here in North Rhine-Westphalia, but also responsible for Rhineland-Pfalz, Hessen and Saarland as well.
2: That is a huge geographical area.
1: It is, it is. But what a privilege. It means I get to travel the length and breadth. And that's why I'm in Senilaga and Paderborn today.
2: And what does a consul general do? I think that it's one of those things that's sort of a mystifying job role or title.
1: Yeah, absolutely. I think first worth saying every day is different, and that is the privilege of this job. And I guess in a nutshell, I'm responsible for kind of the UK relations with this western part of Germany. That means I get involved in all sorts of fantastic, wonderful things, everything through kind of civic partnerships, town twinning, political relationships, some of our business engagements, and also coming and seeing some of our kind of military guys here on the ground.
2: And that's exactly what you're doing at the moment.
1: Exactly.
2: How's that been?
1: It's been absolutely fantastic. It's been brilliant to come and visit the NATO support and training base today. I have been given a fantastic tour around. I've met so many amazing and brilliant men and women who are serving here. So it's been a real privilege for me, but particularly in this anniversary year where we're celebrating 80 years since the North Rhine-Westphalia was founded. And of course, the British military had a massive role in that. And so for me, it's just really special to be here at this time.
2: Are there plans in place? Do we get to know what those celebrations might look like?
1: Lots is going on, as you can imagine, particularly from the government, because of course it is their anniversary as well. So we're involved in things from schools competitions to town twinning summits, and hopefully later in the year we'll be heading to Munster, where NRV are doing their NRV tag for 3 days. The Saturday is a bit of a UK focus, so we'll be there. So if anyone wants to come and visit us and say hi, they can find out a bit more about us and what we do.
2: Right, we're going to have to shout all of these things out over the coming months, I'm sure, and make sure everybody knows what's going on. And your career before getting here, it's not your first time in Germany, is it?
1: No, it's been a bit of continuity for me. So before I actually got to Düsseldorf, which is where the consulate is based, I spent 2 years in Berlin. So I've had a little bit of background and a lot of love for Germany, as I'm sure many of your listeners have too. So my partner is German, is from this region, so there's a strong personal connection there.
2: Oh, yeah, very much. And we were just talking before being on the radio here about how welcoming it is as a place to live and work. And you've also been a private secretary to the foreign secretary, right?
1: Yes, that was my last job back in London. So I would say I've definitely had a very diverse career. It's taken me to lots of interesting places and actually across 4 different government departments. So, yeah, bring a lot of experience and expertise. It's quite cross-cutting, I guess.
2: Yeah, yeah, huge amounts. And what's that like? Was it David Lammy, Yvette Cooper, a bit of both?
1: Oh, a little bit before that, actually.
2: Okay.
1: So I was working primarily with Liz Truss and then James Cleverly as well, and then skedaddled off to do a bit of language training, as we get the privilege of doing before I deployed to Germany. So incredibly interesting. I had a big remit, lots of different issues on my plate, but a lot around the Middle East as well. So an interesting time to be doing that job.
2: Yeah. Where are all the places you travelled in that job? A lot of travel, I imagine.
1: All sorts of places. So everything from Washington through to Delhi. I saw quite a bit of the world in that job. And yeah, it's one of the true privileges of being a diplomat.

It's the Eagles. Take it easy on BFBS Radio 2 with Jason Herbert. Hey, if you ever want to say hello, jason.herbert@bfbs.com. Hello to the team in Akrotiri right now from around these parts. Getting up to all sorts of shenanigans, having a great old time. All right, 12:35 UK time. We've got on the Sky Sports channel the Women's International T20 cricket. It's England versus India. Later, BFBS Extra 2 has got your live IndyCar, the Chevrolet Detroit Grand Prix.

0: Hi, I'm Lauren Mitchell, and this week's Film of the Week for BFBS Cinemas is Backrooms. In 2022, filmmaker Kane Parsons uploaded a found footage horror story called The Backrooms to YouTube. It exploded across the internet, and now's your chance to watch the full-length film. This science fiction horror sees Dr. Mary Klein venture into otherworldly dimensions in search of her missing patient, Clark. However, the Backrooms are not a physical location, but a glitch in reality itself.
1: Look, I know how this sounds, but you gotta understand, it's massive in there.
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1: Okay, I'm gonna come back here with proof.
3: All right, you feel me?
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2: Clark, what is this?
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3: 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This place builds them. It's like a maze. It just goes on and on. Sometimes I'm scared I'll get lost.
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2: I don't understand. What is this?
3: Beautiful. Am I right?
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Billy Joel, tell her about it on BFBS Radio 2. This is Jason Herbert. Hey, we're wishing all the best to the British Forces Brunei ladies who are going to be doing, well, a bit of mountaineering. They're going to ascend the Mount Kinabalu mountain, if you know what I mean, for the Gurkha Museum. It's a big fundraiser. 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You can find their GoFundMe webpage to donate if you'd like to stick your hand in your pockets. Look for the BFB Ladies Ascend Mount Kinabalu, and you'll find it there. Now, if you're a sports fan but you can't get by your BFBS TV, a little bit later, 5 o'clock UK time, from our friends at 5 Live, we've got the UEFA Champions League final. It's Paris Saint-Germain versus Arsenal with a kickoff at 5 UK time. Got that commentary, that's excellent commentary throughout the match, all from Budapest. Of course, who do you want to win? Of course, Arsenal. Yeah, obviously. The Feeling, Fill My Little World on BFBS Radio 2. It's our Saturday show. Might still be Friday where you are. Sorry about that.

almost all the way to the end. The Feeling, Fill My Little World on BFBS Radio 2. I'm Jason. Hey, you know about the BFBS Esports League. It's our pro league and it's back for season 2. And this year, of course, it's bigger than ever. We've got more games, more events, more opportunities to get involved. The Esports Pro League from BFBS is for gamers in the military community. And this year, we're featuring Rocket League, F125, and League of Legends. Qualifiers have already kicked off. It's not too late for you to get involved. Our in-person grand final is going to be hosted at the end of September. So lots of summertime gaming to be had. If you're new to gaming, we've also introduced the BFBS Open Series for beginners. And if you consider yourself an intermediate as well, we'd love you to get involved. You've got to be at least 13 to take part in this. And if you want to find out more and sign up, bfbsesports.com. And all the best. Is that amazing song from Sting ahead of the news? This is Englishman in New York on BFBS Radio 2.

Depeche Mode and People Are People. This is BFBS Radio 2. I'm Jason Herbert. Of course, if you've been overseas in the last week or so, you've missed an African plume which has hit the UK, which means we've been sweltering in 30-odd degree temperatures. Really unusual. You know, like a British summer, it's become quite aggressive with everybody comparing fans online, and someone somewhere every day said it's not the heat, it's the humidity, with absolutely no meteorological qualifications as well. You know, the really irritating person. And why is the bloke from the civilian quarter now wearing linen trousers? I don't. It happens everywhere. And of course, if you're somewhere really hot, and it's always been hot since you got there, you're just rolling your eyes right now. I can feel it.

It's the Fugees, Ready or Not, on BFBS Radio 2 Saturday Show. I'm Jason Herbert. Looking forward to Wednesday's Cultural Day in Cyprus then. It's the RAF Akrotiri rugby pitches hosting that from 2 in the afternoon. Absolutely free for you to go along for an afternoon of traditional food and dance and culture, fun games as well. No one does a cultural day like Akrotiri. Absolutely brilliant. All right then, here's a new song from a lady whose voice I fell in love with a few years ago when she gave us a song called High Horse. So much so that I bought the album on CD. Probably the last CD I bought. New from Casey Musgraves.

That is an elite tune. I'm glad she's back with new music. Casey Musgraves, Dry Spell on BFBS Radio 2. In the next 10 minutes, we're off to Northern Ireland to see a little bit of life in Coleraine after a massive investment in the infrastructure. I know. Listen, it's sexier than I've made it sound, right?

From a very warm south of the UK, it's BFBS Radio 2. I'm Jason Herbert, Republica. Drop dead gorgeous. Madness on the way. Hey, later today, 6 o'clock UK time. You're going to have to work that one out for yourself because, well, I don't know where you are. So it's better that you do it than I. 6 o'clock UK time on BFBS Extra 2. We've got live IndyCar. Brilliant. The Chevrolet Detroit Grand Prix qualifying session. That is a thing of joy. And it's on the telly later. Here's Madness on BFBS Radio 2.

Madness, It Must Be Love on BFBS Radio 2. New music from Kalani lined up next. And I wanted to share this with you. Now, it feels like it's a little bit early, but I think you've got to book your places in good time. We've got the Multi-Sports Activity Week with the Leeds Rhinos coaches in Senilaga at the, well, right at the end of July. It's happening every day in the Sports Pavilion. And it starts at 9 in the morning, goes on till 3 each day for the week. This is for ages 5 and up. It's €50 per child. That's the deposit anyway, and you need that to be able to book your place as well. You got to be make sure that your weenies are registered with the AWS in Senilaga to go along to that. More info from the Senilaga Garrison Community Facebook page. There are still some spaces available, so I understand. All right, Kalani and Usher. This is Shoulda Never on BFBS Radio 2. Shoulda.

Good, isn't it? One Republic, Stop and Stare. Before that, I played you a song from the Lotus Eaters on BFBS Radio 2. News on the way. Have a great rest of your weekend / weekend. We've got Sky Sports showing the Women's International T20 Cricket. It's England versus India. If you can get by your BFBS TV, it'll be there for you from 25 to 1 UK time. All right, the news is on the way. Here's Yazoo.

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It's never be lonely on BFBS, the Falster station. And you know what? You're never lonely because we are here for you 24 hours a day, 7 days a week. They never let us leave, actually. I'm kidding. Hey, how you doing? It's Falster's Life with me, Tamsin Robson. It's nice to be back. I had the week off last week. Anyway, I'll tell you what's coming up on the

It's Tom Grennan and Boys Don't Cry on BFBS, the Forces Station. It's Forces Life with me, Tamsa Robson, and thank you for hanging out wherever you're listening from around the Forces world. Yeah, I got the week off last week. Big thanks to Ginny Carlin for an incredible Optelic special, which if you missed, by the way, you can listen back to, available on our BFBS radio app. But do stick around. Lots of cracking tunes on the way for you. Charlie XCX, Black Eyed Peas. We're also going to be heading off to Northern Ireland very shortly. Germany as well. Bryce Norton. Yeah, I tell you, we're going to be running out of pages in my passport soon.

0: It's Dermot Kennedy. It's Better Days on BFBS, the Forces station. Forces Live with me, Tamsin Robson, coming to you all the way from Brunei. And I hope you're having a good one wherever you are around the Forces world. Now, let's head off to Northern Ireland, where Sea Banger Festival was happening over the bank holiday weekend. But they had some beautiful weather. It was a celebration of all things nautical with tall ships, rowing races, displays, and even some deck chairs. Oh, I do like a stripy deck chair. Among the attractions were crew members from HMS Bangor, including Lieutenant Charlie Fade, the operations officer, but no ship.
1: Yep, we've been in the Middle East for the last couple of years, conducting operations out there. We're now back in the UK. We're conducting a bit of refitting, we're regenerating the ship before we get back to operations. Hopefully when we get back to operations, we'll have time to come and see our affiliated city of Bangor. So we're looking forward to that in the future.
2: What's it like being here without the ship here? I mean, are you fish out of water?
1: It's lovely to be here. It's really nice to sort of meet our affiliates. Like I say, it'll be a really great honour for us to come here with the ship. It feels a little bit strange, but we have been out on the water today, so back in our natural environment. But yeah, we're always happy when we're on our mothership. So looking forward to bringing her to show you guys around in the future.
2: You mentioned there that you were on another ship. Quite a change, I would imagine, from HMS Bangor to a tall ship.
1: Yeah, it's not something that we see very often. We were out on the Ribs today. We have similar sort of smaller vessels on Bangor, so as the sort of the dive team, we get out on the Ribs, and so used to it from that side of view, but not the tall ships. That's something a bit newer for us.
2: And have you been to Bangor before for Sea Bangor or for any of the visits?
1: No, this is my first time here. One of the team, he's been here before, but no, it's a first for me and the other guys. So really nice to be invited over. Hopefully the weather's good this weekend for the festival. It's looking okay, so yeah, we're really looking forward to it, and thanks for having us.
2: So somebody's already been here, so they've got lined up where are the best watering holes to find?
1: Yeah, I'm sure there'll be plenty of places to restock empty bellies and rehydrate after a long day entertaining the public. So no, we're looking forward to it. We're hopefully going to see a bit of Belfast as well.
2: So before you head off into who knows what, it's great to get a little chance to relax and enjoy yourself.
1: Yeah, absolutely. It's something that we really take seriously, is the downtime. It does get really busy on board, so any sort of weekends off and time off to see family, friends, and to see new places is really important, and having that downtime for morale of the ship's company.
0: That was Lieutenant Charlie Fade, the operations officer from HMS Bangor, speaking to Cherry Casey. And you can see more from the festival on the BFBS Northern Ireland Facebook page. Now, if you're here at BFBS in Brunei, don't forget on Wednesday, the 17th of June at 7 p.m, we are going to be playing the brilliant Devil Wears Prada 2 down at Paradise Chalchitra at Moomong. Get yourself down there. And there is one condition, though. When you walk into the cinema, I want you to strut. I want you to strut like you are challenging Cindy Crawford in a strut off. I mean, don't have to, but come on, why not?
3: No matter what, you got

0: 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It's Runway on BFBS, the Voices station. I've got the new one from Charlie XCX on the way, and get your Google Translate at the ready. We're off to Germany next.
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0: It's McFly, it's the God of Rock and Roll on BFBS, the Forces Station. It's Forces Life with me, Tamsin Robson, coming to you all the way from Brunei, where, let's face it, this time every week, I like to present you a smorgasbord of fantastic content from around the Forces world. I also like to throw in maybe some good tunes as well. And if that wasn't enough, some fancy olives. Oh, I do love a fancy olive. And a cornichon. Anyway, Normandy Barracks in Senelaga hosted a special visit this month, welcoming the UK government's senior representative to the region, who Jade Calloway had a chat with.
1: So my name is Rosanna Watson. I'm the British Consul General here in North Rhine-Westphalia, but also responsible for Rhineland-Pfalz, Hessen and Saarland as well.
2: That is a huge geographical area.
1: It is. But what a privilege. It means I get to travel the length and breadth, and that's why I'm in Senelaga and Paderborn today.
2: And what does a consul general do? I think it's one of those things that's sort of a mystifying job role or title.
1: Yeah, absolutely. I think first worth saying every day is different, and that is the privilege of this job. And I guess in a nutshell, I'm responsible for kind of the UK relations with this western part of Germany. That means I get involved in all sorts of fantastic, wonderful things, everything through kind of civic partnerships, town twinning, political relationships, some of our business engagements, and also coming and seeing some of our kind of military guys here on the ground.
2: And that's exactly what you're doing at the moment.
1: Exactly.
2: How's that been?
1: It's been absolutely fantastic. It's been brilliant to come and visit the NATO support and training base today. I have been given a fantastic tour around. I've met so many amazing and brilliant men and women who are serving here. So it's been a real privilege for me, but particularly in this anniversary year where we're celebrating 80 years since the North Rhine-Westphalia was founded. And of course, the British military had a massive role in that. So for me, it's just really special to be here this time.
2: Are there plans in place? Do we get to know what those celebrations might look like?
1: Lots is going on, as you can imagine, particularly from the government, because of course it is their anniversary as well. So we're involved in things from schools competitions to town twinning summits, and hopefully later in the year we'll be heading to Munster, where NRV are doing their NRV tag for 3 days. The Saturday is a bit of a UK focus, so we'll be there. So if anyone wants to come and visit us and say hi, they can find out a bit more about us and what we do.
2: Right, we're going to have to shout all of these things out over the coming months, I'm sure, and make sure everybody knows what's going on. And your career before getting here, it's not your first time in Germany, is it?
1: No, it's been a bit of continuity for me. So before I actually got to Düsseldorf, which is where the consulate is based, I spent 2 years in Berlin. So I've had a little bit of background and a lot of love for Germany, as I'm sure many of your listeners have too. So my partner is German, is from this region, so there's a strong personal connection there.
2: Oh, yeah, very much. And we were just talking before being on the radio here about how welcoming it is as a place to live and work. And you've also been a private secretary to the foreign secretary, right?
1: Yes, that was my last job back in London. So I would say I've definitely had a very diverse career. It's taken me to lots of interesting places and actually across 4 different government departments. So, yeah, bring a lot of experience and expertise. It's quite cross-cutting, I guess.
2: Yeah, huge amounts. And what's that like? Was it David Lammy, Yvette Cooper, a bit of both?
1: Oh, a little bit before that, actually.
2: Okay.
1: So I was working primarily with Liz Truss and then James Cleverly as well, and then skedaddled off to do a bit of language training, as we get the privilege of doing before I deployed to Germany. So incredibly interesting. I had a big remit, lots of different issues on my plate, but a lot around the Middle East as well. So an interesting time to be doing that job.
2: Yeah. Where are all the places you travelled in that job? A lot of travel, I imagine.
1: All sorts of places. So everything from Washington through to Delhi. I saw quite a bit of the world in that job. And it's one of the true privileges of being a diplomat.
0: Just think of all the stamps in her passport and all the air miles she's collected. I bet she got upgraded to business class on many occasions. Rosanna Watson there, the British Consul General in Düsseldorf, Germany, speaking to Jade Calloway on BFBS, the Forces Station.

Shelly XCX. She's making rock music, but you know, if she wanted to make real rock music, she should probably make a new metal album. I'd be very impressed if she managed to do that. My colleague Onamant, who is my afternoon presenter here at BFBS in Brunei, she was telling me the other day, she says, did you know that Charlie XCX has made that song because she's trying to, weed out the wheat from the chaff when it comes to her fans. Because obviously everyone's a Charlie XCX fan, but she wants to find the true fans, the people who matter. I mean, maybe she just doesn't want to write about being a brat anymore. Maybe she's decided to be a good girl.

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1: It's Bella Kay on BFBS, the Forces station. Tamsin with you for Forces Live. Hope you're having a good weekend wherever you are around the Forces world. Now, the RAF Falcons have had a busy start to the season. And at the weekend, they dropped into Clarkson's Farm Festival, but they're still finding time to fundraise. Sergeant Aaron and Sergeant Jed are taking on 100 miles in May to raise vital funds for combat stress, which provides life-changing mental health support for veterans. Gemma Lee caught up with them to find out about how the challenge is going.
2: So essentially it's just covering 100 miles in the month of May, sort of running or walking. It has to be like a deliberate activity to sort of raise funds for combat stress. So they do some really good work with sort of veterans and sort of mental health and sort of looking after individuals once they've left the service. So I think a lot of charities focus on individuals within the service, but I think it's important that we sort of still raise funds for those who are outside and not forgotten.
3: And I mean, you jump out of aircrafts all the time, but what is going to be the real challenge? You know, are you going to find that walking, running, cycling 100 miles, is that going to be the real challenge?
4: Yeah, to be honest, I think I'd rather jump out of a plane every day for the whole month than complete 100 miles. Well, we're halfway in through the month now, and my knees and calves and ankles are hurting quite a bit, so it hasn't been easy. Yeah, it's been pretty tough.
3: So have you been doing any training or anything so far?
4: So Jed and I kind of looked at it, and we're like, oh, you know, what do we do? We've got to cover basically 40 kilometres each week to make up the 160 kilometres or 100 miles by the end of the month. And so we've been running about 5.5 to 6K every day to accomplish that.
2: Yeah, something similar. And it's just trying to break up into sort of manageable chunks around the job as well. So the weather's been a little bit nicer to us recently, but yeah, there's been some wet mornings where I've had to get out and drag myself around for a 5K, but it's been worth it, yeah.
3: So when is the actual challenge itself taking place?
2: So it's a pretty good way it's run, to be fair. It's all a virtual challenge, so it is just literally run for the whole month, and you put your details on the website and it links to various sort of fitness tracking apps that you have. So as soon as the 1st of May came about, any activity that we did went straight onto their website, and then yeah, it's just done virtually in your own time, which again is good, so again people can do it, and like we've been doing it around the job. So
3: and how much money have you raised so far?
2: I think our goal was £300, and we're just short of that at the minute, so about 250, so £50 more, and we're there thereabouts.
3: And I mean, the month isn't over yet. Yeah. I was going to ask you, the whole team, I guess the whole team are taking part, are they?
2: So we've got a various amount of activities like sort of planned in and around the year. So I think me and Aaron are doing this one, and then whatever sort of other charity events we look at throughout the year, we'll get everyone else involved. So yeah, it was more of a who fancied it, and me and Aaron are the ones who sort of fancied it. Yeah.
3: I guess you've been keeping each other motivated then.
4: Yeah, definitely. Yeah, Jed would text me in the evening and be like, oh mate, gonna meet, you know, at this time tomorrow to go for a run. And yeah, obviously, I tag on with him to just try and get some motivation, because otherwise, yeah, I'll snooze that alarm and just roll back over.
3: And what kind of support from the public would make a big difference to your challenge?
2: I guess just a bit of an awareness for sort of combat stress. Like, any donations, obviously, greatly appreciated. Obviously, I know it's tough times at the minute for sort of many people financially, but yeah, anything that people can do, even if that's just sharing the post on Instagram or Facebook, that goes a long way as well. So.
3: Well, great stuff. Good luck with the challenge.
2: Appreciate that. Thank you very much.
4: Thanks very
1: that
4: much.
1: That was Sergeant Aaron and Sergeant Jed taking on 100 miles in May in support of combat stress. And if you want to support them, you can check out the socials where you can find all the dates of their displays this year. Here's Coldplay.

It's Coldplay. I feel like they've been on like the longest tour in history. In fact, I think they have been on the longest tour in history. No wonder they're probably knackered. Might be another 20 years before we hear from them. Recuperating. They'll be in Bali, that's what they'll be doing, finding themselves and all that jazz. Anyway, wherever you are around the forces world, I hope you're good. Time for a bit of country music. This song just makes me want to brush off my chaps and the dust off my hat and get the horse out the garage. Ella Langley. It's BFBS. Just one.

It's Katy Perry, it's Raw on BFBS, the Forces Station. Tamsin with you for Forces Life, and wherever you are around the Forces world, I hope you're having a lush weekend. Whatever you're getting up to, whether you're working hard or hardly working. Now, this poor guy's out on tour at the minute, and well, his fans are not very happy. Oh, they are not. They don't like his set design. They don't like the stage. So he's got the builders out. The electricians aren't turning up until next week. This is Harry Styles. It's BFBS.

It's Elton John teaming up with his pal Britney Spears. It's Hold Me Closer on BFBS, the Forces station. Tamsin with you for Forces Live, and stick around. We are going to be heading off to RAF Bryce Norton next to speak to, well, a squadron leader who has received a very distinguished award. I will tell you more after this. A 90s classic from Andreas Johnson. This is Glorious. It's BFBS, the Forces station.

0: Andreas Johnson and Glorious. I can still remember going into Our Price and buying that on CD single for 99 pence. Those were the good old days. None of this like digital download nonsense. You actually had to go and buy the physical CD. It was great. Tamsin with you for Forces Life. Not just reliving the past, but also talking about the top things around the Forces world. And squadron leader Imam Ali Omar at RAF Bryce Norton has picked up the Distinguished Alumni Award 2026 from the Islamic University of Medina in Saudi Arabia, recognising his work across faith, community and service on a global level. Now, he was the first imam to commission into the RAF and now serves as imam to His Majesty's Armed Forces. Jemily James caught up with them to ask how it feels to receive international recognition and whether it's all starting to sink in yet.
1: Well, it was really exciting and overwhelming. I was thinking, is this really happening? I got to Medina and thinking, this must be a mistake. And really, am I chosen out of all these people? Am I the one chosen? And then I went to the hall and we sat there, and suddenly they had taken a video and they said, okay, now we're going to show you some of the Distinguished Alumni. And there my video came up. I was just holding my chair and I was cold. I was walking. I thought my legs are going to fail me. And this is a big award. But when you got there, the Arabs, they make things to be really big and fabulous.
2: Well, congratulations again. Such a proud moment for you, and also such a historical achievement as well. The first imam in the RAF to receive this kind of recognition. I mean, did it fully sink in at the time? And I mean, what does it mean to be recognised among such a global community?
1: This award represents a lot of different faces. One is an imam who has been in the RAF and is recognised by the Islamic University, which is in Medina in Saudi Arabia, which is our ally. But then it's not an ally. We work with Saudi Defence, but this is like a government university. That's like the Ministry of Education recognising somebody who is working with the Ministry of Defence because of his contribution to defence, as well as to the relationship and the cultural awareness that brings together the ties and closes the ties between Saudi Arabia and the UK Armed Forces.
2: I mean, how important is this award, not just for you personally, but for representation and diversity within the RAF and the wider armed forces as well?
1: It is a very important award. It shows that as a Muslim, you can come into the RAF and you can be able to excel. But the unique thing here is that I haven't been recognized by the RAF. I've been recognized internationally. So it's like, oh, internationally, they can see the work that I'm doing. For me, I just think I'm just doing my station chaplain work. So it's saying a lot.
2: Yeah, it is. And I mean, you've supported military personnel both here in the UK and overseas. What moments in your role has stayed with you personally?
1: It is when you give that support to an individual who comes to you and they've got issues and they're looking for guidance outside their chain of command, and you're able to sit with them and to be able to have that chat with them, that moment with them, and they leave and you see a smile on their face. It leaves me very, very happy.
2: What's been the reaction from your colleagues in the RAF and also the wider community since you've won the award?
1: It's been a lot of support. I've just come from my colleagues in the SAFA offices and I say, well, you're famous everywhere. You'll be signing autographs. I say, yeah, bring it on. It's the recognition and people seeing that, yes, you deserve it because we know you and we've been working with you and we know how.
2: Tell us what happened at the airport when you were coming home.
1: I was travelling from Medina back straight to UK. I was thinking, how am I going to carry this? Because I don't want to get to the UK and it's broken. So I put it in my hand luggage and I got at the airport and it went through the scanner. I was stopped and said, well, what are you carrying? I said, well, it's an award. I said, we want to see it. So I had to open the box and say, we want to see particularly this bit. And it has a massive bit at the end. When they finally managed to see what it is, the universe says, oh, so you're the guy who's been going around in the social media. I say, yes, I am the one. Good luck, good luck. Yeah.
2: So even at the airport, you were recognised. I love that. Finally, if you could speak to your younger self, what would you say to him today?
1: Keep your head up, work hard, and even though you might not see the results today, but at some point, you'll see the results of your hard work, and people around you do recognize and appreciate all the difficulties that you're going through.
0: Congratulations again to Squadron Leader Imam Ali Omar. RAF Bryce Norton on his award, and there's some pictures of Ali and his award on the BFBS Bryce Norton Facebook page. Go check it out.

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0: It's a bit trippy, but I do like it. It's Disclosure, the sun comes up tremendous on BFBS, the Forces station. I hope you've managed to enjoy the sunshine if you're back in the UK, by the way. I've been hearing all about the heat wave, especially from my mum, because she was like, hey, it's like 30-odd degrees in Northumberland, which never happens. But yeah, I hope you've made the most of it, but I hope you're not suffering too much from sunburn. Anyway, let's head off to Northern Ireland, where the Army Reserve Centre in Coleraine, Northern Ireland, has had a facelift following a £1.5 million investment. It is a continued sign of investment in the future of the reserves. And at an engagement in open day, Rachel Cochran went along to see the facilities and chat to personnel. Lance Corporal Dawson from the Scottish and Northern Irish Yeomanry has been a reservist for 10 years alongside a career as an actor. And he told Rachel first about what attracted him to joining.
1: Well, what really appealed to me whenever I was joining was, so I went down the officers route first, and then it was trying to find a unit. And forever with the army, I just thought, you know, infantry and, you know, be a soldier kind of thing. And then I started to explore, and it was actually the OC of the horse, as we still refer to ourselves as, reached out to me, and he was like, well, look, if you want to do the soldier and stuff, you'll get that here. You'll also get your licenses, because we work off of vehicles, and because we are so independent, it can be quite a varied role, which is, as we've discovered, it is. There's so much that you can do within the unit, so that's what I really like about it.
2: And tell me a little bit about what you do within the unit itself.
1: Primarily at the minute I work as a jackal driver, so I'm one of our go-to drivers. I just deployed to exercise Rhino Heart in October there and got really great driving experience in a brigade level exercise. You work your way up, so you start with your basics and then you go down your radio and weapons route. So I'm a HMG gunner, a GPMG gunner, a driver. I'm now a skillet arms instructor, and of course now with how technology is moving forward, we're starting to move more into drones and our reconnaissance capacity, so I've just recently qualified as a drone operator as well.
2: That's really varied. It keeps things very interesting, doesn't it?
1: Yeah, it's always quite fresh, and I find that the unit's obviously adapting with the time sort of thing, so especially with the drones, and because we are, as you say, varied and kind of independent, that's kind of just very naturally lended itself to what we already do, so it's just given us more capabilities.
2: Just in everyday life watching TV, you're seeing so much more in terms of drone footage. How important do you think it is?
1: Oh, I think it's vital, you know, because it's always been the sort of conversation over the last couple of years of, you know, whenever you're in training, you know, that question usually gets thrown out, well, how would this work with, you know, if we take drones into consideration? So now that we're actually getting hands-on with it and starting to explore and see how we can utilise that and give us an advantage over the field is really interesting.
2: It's also really interesting that your name's Jack Dawson, your day-to-day role, you're an actor. Jack Dawson was in Titanic,
1: yes,
2: right?
1: Yes. I get that a lot.
2: You get that a lot.
1: Like, how is that? Have we met? And I was like, no, it's off the Titanic.
2: So you're not Leonardo DiCaprio, but you actually are an actor in your civilian role.
1: The poor man's Leonardo DiCaprio. So I'm an actor on Sibby Street and a playwright. I've just written my second play that was commissioned by the Arts Council. And it's actually about the North Irish horse. So it's a two-act play about really the sort of Northern Irish identity within the British Army through the lens of the horse. And it looks at four characters in World War II as a tanker, and then four characters in Iraq, and sort of a compare and contrast, but at the same time maintaining that identity throughout.
2: What an incredible way to bring two extremely different jobs together.
1: Yeah, I know, exactly, and that was it. It was bringing that passion, because I think there's always the joke of the ones in the army, whenever they find out that you do acting, they're always like, so you're an actor? And then whenever the acting ones find out that you're in the army, they're like, so you're in the army?
2: Yeah.
1: So I was like, I feel like I need
2: sense.
1: To bridge the gap and explain this to everybody. But yeah, it was a great opportunity and something that I've always been interested in, so it was great.
2: And you obviously really enjoy your role as a reservist.
1: Yeah, obviously the Army Reserve, you know, got my C licence and has really landed itself, particularly with being an actor and self-employed. You know, there could be gaps of work, and I find that the Army Reserve has actually really helped maintain my career that way and helped give me opportunities. And as I say as well, it's a great bunch of friends and people in the place, so yeah, I really enjoy it.
0: That was Rachel Cochran chatting to Lance Corporal Dawson from the Scottish and Northern Irish Yeomanry at a recent open day at the Army Reserve Centre in Coleraine. Now stick around, music from Jason Derulo on the way, two very sassy ladies, and these are the Bare Naked Ladies. Yeah.

0: something I want to talk about.
1: I don't know what they want to talk about, but hopefully it's nothing too sinister. Madonna, Sabrina Carpenter, it's Bring Your Love on BFBS, the Forces Station. It's Forces Life with me, Tamsin, coming to you all the way from Brunei. And stick around, we're talking the world's oldest trophy next.

0: Thank you. 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

The rich and the poor, more and more, you just can't reject it. And I'm the one that can relate to you, him, her, and your buddy. Cause everybody wants some money, ain't all, but you can't excuse it. The way I'm living, I got to use it.

0: cash, I need you, oh. It's Paulza, it's Dirty Cash on BFBS, the Forces station. Forces Life with me, Tamsin Robson, wherever you are around the Forces world. Thanks for hanging out. Hope you're enjoying the show and stick around. Loads more great music to come. And of course, lots more stories. Now, let's head off to Bonnie, Scotland, where it's thought to be the oldest trophy in the world still being competed for on an annual basis, with members of the King's Bodyguard in Scotland, the Royal Company of Archers, vying for the Musselburgh Arrow. Now, Colonel Charlie Wallace, former Scottish Veterans Commissioner, is the secretary.
1: So we're shooting for the Musselburgh Arrow. We think it's the oldest sporting trophy in the world that is still competed for. Records go back to 1603. That requires us to shoot over 180 yards, and we fire two arrows at each end, and we try and get about 10 ends in.
2: My name's Mick Duncan. I'm the company officer for the Royal Company of Archers. I've been doing the marking. To do the marking, I wave my arm vigorously up and down so that they can actually see where the arrow's landed. One wave shows that it's landed one ring away from the clout. Two waves is for two rings away from the clout, and so on and so forth from that.
3: John McMillan, Provost of East Lothian. When I was five, my dad brought me over to see the shooting of the Silver Arrow. So here I am almost 70 years later presenting the Silver Arrow. Keeping these traditions going is really important.
4: Oh, it's wonderful. My name's Tom Scott. I'm just from outside Stirling on the Castle Stirling. And I've come through today and managed to win the Musselburgh Arrow. It's a great treat. It's a wonderful honour to end up doing so. I'm really chuffed. Thank you.
0: I imagine he is very chuffed. Congratulations to Tom Scott, winner of the Musselburgh Arrow. And you can see more if you head over to the BFBS Scotland Facebook page. Alex Warren on the way after this from JLS. Take

It's Alex Warren. It's a Fever Dream on BFBS, the Forces Station. Right, don't go anywhere. Lots more great tunes to come on the way from Gigi Perez, Peggy Goo. We've also got some Becky Hill for you as well. Arctic Monkey, so much coming up. Now, these guys still haven't found what they're looking for. I don't know if they ever will. But either way, it's a great song. I love it. It's one of my all-time favourites. Stay around. We'll get your news next on Forces Live. To take us there, here's you.

It's Muse, it's Starlight, it's BFBS, the Forces Station, with me, Tamsin Robson. How are you doing? Coming to you all the way from Brunei, where it's hot. We're going into the next monsoon season. It's been a bit rainy recently. I know. It's good for the plants, though. Good for the plants. Right, stick around. We're talking women's body armour. A fascinating story, which you can see more about on the Forces News YouTube channel, but we'll hear more about it next. First,

0: It's an indie classic, isn't it? Love that from Suede. It's Animal Nitrate on BFBS of Ulster Station. If you love stuff like that, definitely check out BFBS Edge and BFBS Best of British, available on our BFBS radio app. Now, Forces News reporter Hannah King has been covering a story on women's body armour. She told Judge Ryland why having body armour designed for men is an issue.
1: The problem with body armour, crucially, that doesn't fit, is it's got gaps. And when you're talking about body armour, if there's gaps in it, people can shoot those gaps.
2: And has anything changed over the years at all with this?
1: Yeah. Things have changed. It has got better. So the carrier, which is the bit that you wear, waistcoat bit that all the body armour goes into, they have kind of tailored that a bit so it fits women a bit better. They have made curved plates before to go over your chest, but not available to our British service women. But what this company have done is gone a step further and really tailored this body armour, because women are all different shapes and sizes, right? So you might have big boobs and a tiny body, or vice versa. And so you can't just have small, medium, large. That doesn't work.
2: It's not a Barbie situation.
1: It's not a Barbie situation, no. I had no idea that women were less well protected than men when wearing body armour.
2: You actually tried it on, didn't you?
1: Oh, yes. And it was so comfortable.
2: Because probably quite a few of us have worn body armour a little bit. Like when I was out in Afghanistan, I didn't really think about it at the time. I mainly just sort of had to carry it around with me. But I presume going from something like that to something that was actually tailored, huge difference.
1: Huge. It's really light, but also you can move in it. I haven't tried to shoot in body armour before, but a lot of women will have done. And one

0: thing they've said is you can't, because men's body armor is wide, you can't lift your arms above your shoulders. So, and you can't get into all these positions. The ladies at this company that have designed it were explaining a lot of women just can't get into the prone shooting position. They can't get into a pistol grip. They're so restricted by this bulky body armor that is designed for a man that they can't do their job.
1: There was a really interesting statistic in the video about the difference that it makes.
0: Yes, so they believe it will increase protection of a woman by 11%.
1: That's huge.
0: Really huge, you know? I mean, when we're talking about being shot at, that's really quite important, isn't it?
1: Yeah, this is life or death stuff.
0: Mm-hmm.
1: And when might this kind of kit actually be worn by our forces?
0: Yeah, that's the $50 million question,
1: right,
0: isn't it, George? Yeah. This company that I visited, they have been making 2,000 sets that the MOD have purchased to send to Ukraine, to women on the front line, which is obviously really important, and they are, you know, very worthy recipients. Our British service women, I contacted the MOD, quite a complicated answer back. Essentially, they are replacing the current one size flat ballistic plate that is in body armour in 2028. They are replacing that with different sizes, but they'll still be flat. So that doesn't really get over the gap situation. They did then go on to say that they have initiated a geometric body program, basically looking at curves. So women. and they thought that could deliver from 2029. Sounds hopeful for in a few years' time, we might actually see body armour that is curved, which is the crucial point.
2: You can watch Hannah King's story on the BFBS Forces News YouTube channel. A very interesting chat there about women's body armour. Right, stick around. We are up to Canada very shortly and heading into the jungle to talk all things drones. It's BFBS The Forces Station with me, Tamsin Robson. Love this. It always reminds me of cruising around in my little Honda Jazz in Limassol. Good times.

Love that from Peggy Goo. It's the Nana Na song on BFBS, the Pulse Station. Rihanna, Becky Hill on the way for you as well. And we are heading off to Canada to talk about honeybees.

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0: It's Jack Harlow. It's Loving On Me on BFBS, the Forces station. It's Forces Live with me, Tamsin, taking you all around the Forces world, talking about the top things this week. And let's head off to beautiful Canada, where the students at Ralston School recently got a buzzing good lesson all about the importance of pollinators for World Bee Day. Now, Sheldon Hill, a master beekeeper, brought an interactive presentation to the school, which included a working hive. BFBS Canada's Melissa Davies got an up-close look at hundreds of honeybees.
1: So we're going to talk about some of the awesome things that bees can do. Does everybody know what sound a bee makes? We can do it. Let's do it all together. Yeah. And you know what? You sound like the hive. That's what the hive sounds like most of the day.
2: I'm Sheldon Hill. I am the master beekeeper at the Prairie Rose Honey Program for Prairie Rose School District. I do a lot of just teaching with kids. We're trying to not only inform them about pollinators and what they do, but also we're an ag school too, because I'll be working with the Yule School eventually. So there'll also be a point where kids are going to learn how to take care of bees and learn all the things that I've learned over the last 35 years.
3: Why is it important for students to learn more about pollinators and bees?
2: Number one, I think they need to know where the food's coming from. I think they need to understand the role that pollinators play in the food that we produce. But also, just from my standpoint, it's always been something soothing for me. I think as a hobby, I think that kids are looking for that analog kind of source of something, and bees are something that they could do anywhere. It's pretty hard to have a cow in your backyard if you live in the city, but you can have a beehive, and there's something special that, especially if you've never been close to something like this, they're just so amazing at all the different things that they can do.
4: I'm Elizabeth Faulkner. I am the Ralston School beekeeper, and what I know about bees is, well, if you were a male bee, you wouldn't get much of a chance. You're technically just like a lazy bro, just waiting to mate with the queen, because then you can make the rules with her. Bees make wax for like all your soap and your products, and if your bees suddenly vanished tomorrow, there wouldn't be honey, there wouldn't be any soap, scrub, there wouldn't be a lot of things.
3: What's your favorite bee fact, Elizabeth?
4: My favorite bee fact is probably about how bees can beat their wings 200 times per second.
5: I'm Sonia Stanton, and I am the DCS lead teacher based here at Battis. We've had an amazing day at school today because we've been celebrating World Bee Day. And for my colleagues across the world, you'd like to know that I am currently dressed as a bee. It's really important at our school because we've just started an agriculture project where we're opening our own farm at school, and we will actually have our own beehives based here at school. So we've been finding out today all about the work of bees, the importance of pollinators. Our youngest children went out and planted lots of flowers that bees use for pollination. And so that was really exciting part of our day today. It's also another really important part of our school because not only are we opening an agricultural project in a farm, but we also have been accepted as a candidate school for International Baccalaureate, and as such one of the units that we will be studying is called Sharing the Planet, and World Bee Day fits in perfectly into the importance of bees in our planet today.
3: The children aren't just in the classroom learning about farming. How hands-on is this program?
5: In the September we will have some cows and some goats. We've currently got some chickens, we will have a beehive, and we will be incorporating lots of a range of animals really, so that our children fully understand where their food currently comes from. So our project is actually called Farm to Fork, and then they'll learn all about business, ethics, and how farming actually works, the work that's involved. And so yeah, they have to come out and they have to build shelters and they have to build fences, and they learn all the maths and the literacy and things that go on, communication that go on in joining a farm. It's very exciting, lots of new things for us to do, so I would welcome anybody to come over and have a look.
0: That was Sonia Stanton speaking to us on BFBS, the Forces station. And big thanks to BFBS Canada's Melissa Davies talking about World Bee Day. They are very important, those bees. We need them and we got to take care of them. Also, it's not fun when you get stung by a bee. I know this from experience on several occasions. I don't know why. Maybe they just don't like Geordies.
6: 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Shine bright like a diamond.

It's Becky Hill with Hands On Me on BFBS, the Forces Station, and she is back with a brand new album called Rebecca, and we were totally loving her new track as part of First Play Friday this last week. No doubt going to make it to the Fresh New Music list next week with lots more great tracks as well. That's what we do, we like to spoil you. Loads of brand new music. BFBS.com/music to vote for your favourite tracks of the week. Four brand spanking new ones next week. We're just conjuring them up.

0: Physiotic Monkeys and Teddy Picker on BFBS, the Forces Station. Tamsin with you, who's currently out here in Brunei. And there's been a couple of times I've actually walked around the garrison, and I don't know if you've been to Brunei, but we have monkeys on the garrison. And weirdly enough, they do like the Arctic Monkeys. I see them, I hear them blasting the music. Honestly, little cretins. Anyway, speaking of Brunei, stick around. We're heading into the jungle next.
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0: is Bebe Rexha teaming up with Faithless. It's New Religion on BFBS, the Forces station. Now, it's Forces Live with me, Tamsin, taking you on a journey all around the Forces world. And we've already talked about bees in Canada. Well, get your bug spray ready. We are off into the jungle with Honor Mant, who does afternoons here at BFBS Brunei. And she recently joined 2RGR to see the work of the Mortar Machine Gun and Counter UAS. That's the Unmanned Aerial System Platoons. Now, she managed to chat to Major Alex Baker, who shared some interesting insights on drone procurement for training.
1: We're a long way from the UK and other Western nations where we typically buy much of our equipment from. So the procurement of those drones and getting them out here through the logistical chains has been a challenge. So what we're looking to do and achieve here is start at the lowest level and use the drones that we have to hand to build the muscle memory and the skill set. And as time goes on, once we get given the more exquisite equipment and drones, use those as they should properly be used, but having had the practice on the ones we do have here. Much of it will come down to the muscle memory of the troops. So drones are drones at the end of the day. The control is all very similar and the software doesn't vary significantly. So just by having the practice and the time and space to do that, it gives the troops the chance to, first of all, get hands on the equipment, but also secondly, as time goes on, become SMEs in that area. Success for us looks like a package which we can deliver back to the battalion. So that will be a counter US defensive shoot for the rest of the battalion to benefit from. The upskilling of our FPV pilots. So not only within US platoon, but also to then deliver those skill sets and instruct the troops within the rifle companies as well.
0: That was Major Alex Baker from 2RGR speaking to us on BFBS, the Forces station. Honor Mant keeping herself very busy in the jungle, hanging out with the Mortar Machine Gun and Counter UAS platoons.

0: drop dead.
1: I mean, she might drop dead after seeing the tour dates. She is going out on tour very shortly and she is going to be hitting every single place. I mean, not every single place. She's not going to Mongolia, but you know, she's going to be doing a lot of shows. She's going to be over in the UK, I think in May of next year. Lots of gigs in the US. She's going to be in Canada. She's going to be all over Europe. I mean, honestly, Olivia Rodrigo is going to need a bit of time off after this tour because it's almost as long as the Coldplay tour. And that lasted about 50 years. I know, unbelievable. Right, this has been Forces Life with me, Tamsin. Thanks for hanging out and I hope you enjoy the rest of your weekend, whatever you've got planned. Now, there are those songs in life that just fill you with positivity and happiness, and this is one of those songs. This is my sort of, like, freedom song. I love it. As soon as it's on, I'm on the dance floor.